0: Rubber.
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1: It's almost that time of the year again. 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

0: G'day, it's Andy Goulet from Red Frogs Australia. Have you ever had a think and look at Aussie drinking culture? It's pretty different, to the rest of the world. We tend to drink a lot as Aussies, unfortunately, and we have this reliance on alcohol. And, you know, when you were 4 years old, you needed a little na-na blanket to carry around, a bit of security. But now it seems you always need a drink in your hand to socialise. We need to change this up. You know, we need to be more secure in ourselves that we can just socialise and not think we have to drink to socialise or have to drink to have fun. And that's going to come through, I guess, the young generation coming up saying, yeah, I can be myself. I don't need to drink to be accepted.
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By the time you get there, you realise you forgot your homework and the day just seems to be going from bad to worse. 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
1: The word for today from 2 Corinthians chapter 3, verse 5 to 6 says, "Our qualification comes from God. He enabled us." In his classic book called Prayer, Dr. O. Hallisby wrote, "Prayer and helplessness are inseparable. Only those who are helpless can truly pray. Prayer, therefore, consists simply in telling God day by day in what ways we feel helpless. We are moved to pray every time the Spirit of God emphasizes anew to us our helplessness, and we realize how impotent we are by nature to believe, to love, to hope, to serve, to sacrifice, to suffer, to read the Bible, to pray, and to struggle against our sinful desires." Now let's be clear. Feeling helpless is different from feeling hopeless or worthless. It's simply acknowledging our total dependence on God. Jesus said, "Without me, you can do nothing." God will never give you an assignment that does not require His input, His favor, and His enabling grace. Every action of God in your life is designed to increase, not decrease, your dependence on Him. If you can do it without God, you should stop and ask yourself, is this truly of God? Paul wrote, "We are confident of all this because of our great trust in God through Christ. It is not that we think we are qualified to do anything on our own. Our qualification comes from God. He has enabled us." David enjoyed all the privileges of being a king, yet he wrote, "I am poor and needy, yet the Lord thinks upon me. You are my help and my deliverer." So the word for you today is this: never, ever lose your sense of dependence on God.
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2: 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Don't slip back into your old ways of living to satisfy your own desires. 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

0: that he might survive his horrible ordeal. After more than 5 years in bondage, he was able to escape. He walked 200 miles to a seaport where he found passage on a ship that carried him away. Eventually, he returned home to joyous parents who begged him never to leave again. But night after night, he was tormented by dreams and visions, beckoning him back to the land of his kidnappers. And that's exactly what he did. The boy lived in what is now England, and his kidnappers were Celtic tribesmen from across the water in Ireland. And that's how a young Briton named Patricius grew into an old Irishman named Patrick. St. Patrick, to be exact. The patron saint of Ireland is actually an Englishman by birth. You see, sometimes things that start off as a bad thing end up being the very thing that defines who we are. It's all a matter of perception. I'm Andy Kirk.
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1: 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All my friends are getting married. A couple months and they'll be moving on. I tried to rush, rewrite my story.

0: Research around the globe continuously shows us that we are spending more and more time with our technology, with Australia right at the top. McCrindle Research has revealed that Australians spend 10 hours and 19 minutes on average each day on electronic media. How much time does that leave for intimacy with God? Not much. After all, we also have to sleep, go to work or school, eat, shower, do homework, and on the requirements of life go. Millions, if not billions, around the world are willing to sacrifice sleep in order to keep up with social media, look at pornography, play video games, and continuously check email. But are we willing to do whatever it takes to stay connected 24/7 with Jesus? We are not saved by our works, thank God. We are saved by who we know. In Matthew chapter 25, the Lord tells us that the unwise virgins were not allowed into the wedding banquet because he did not know them, yet they called him Lord. Who or what you spend most of your time with is who or what you are intimate with. Would you be willing to spend 10 hours and 19 minutes a day with Jesus, or does that sound a bit extreme? You can be connected with God 24/7. Jesus made that possible. 1 Thessalonians 5:7 says, "Pray without ceasing."
1: 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V180.

is making news. The Greens will support Labor tax changes, which will rein in the capital gains tax discount and negative gearing concessions. The minor party decided to back the legislation after the Albanese government tightened rules for self-managed super funds. Five Australians and one New Zealander who were on board a cruise ship at the centre of a deadly hantavirus outbreak are now on their way home. The group had been isolating in a quarantine facility outside Perth for the last 42 days. The UK will soon have its fifth Prime Minister in 4 years, after Sir Keir Starmer announced his resignation. Sir Keir will remain as caretaker Prime Minister until a new Labour leader is chosen. And Lionel Messi has netted his 18th goal in Argentina's 2-0 win over Austria, making him the most prolific scorer in World Cup history. However, Kylian Mbappe is closing in after scoring his 16th goal in France's 3-0 win over Iraq. And Norway has beaten Senegal 3-2. I'm Jaden James, and those are the latest news and sport headlines. V180.

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2: Jacob was a thief and a liar. His name literally meant deceiver, and he lived up to that name. He stole something very valuable from his own brother and had to flee for his very life. As the years went on, Jacob finally got to the point where he had no more strength to do things his own way. So he called to God for mercy and help. In that moment, God picked him up and changed his name from deceiver to prince. Life can be very hard, and when we try to do things on our own, we often end up manipulating people or deceiving others to try and get our way. But if you will call out to God and say, "Use me, take my life and have your way with it," God will pick you up, fill you with His love, and promise you a great future. So what are you waiting for? Reach out to God today.
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2: Good afternoon. In stories making news, the Prime Minister is facing renewed criticism over reports he delayed appointing a special envoy to combat anti-Semitism because in stories making news. The Prime Minister is facing renewed criticism over reports he delayed appointing a special

27. And in sport, 2023 Wimbledon champion Markéta Vondrousova has been banned from tennis for 4 years after refusing to take a drug test last December. I'm Gareth Stafford, and those are the latest news and sport headlines. D180.

0: So what does it mean to live different?
1: 1 John 2 verse 16 explains, "For all that is in the world, the lust of the flesh, the lust of the eyes, and the pride of life, is not of the Father, but is of the world."
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It's almost that time of the year again. 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
1: The word for today from 2 Corinthians chapter 3, verse 5 to 6 says, "Our qualification comes from God. He enabled us." In his classic book called Prayer, Dr. O. Hallisby wrote, "Prayer and helplessness are inseparable. Only those who are helpless can truly pray. Prayer, therefore, consists simply in telling God day by day in what ways we feel helpless. We are moved to pray every time the Spirit of God emphasizes anew to us our helplessness, and we realize how impotent we are by nature to believe, to love, to hope, to serve, to sacrifice, to suffer, to read the Bible, to pray, and to struggle against our sinful desires." Now let's be clear. Feeling helpless is different from feeling hopeless or worthless. It's simply acknowledging our total dependence on God. Jesus said, "Without me, you can do nothing." God will never give you an assignment that does not require His input, His favor, and His enabling grace. Every action of God in your life is designed to increase, not decrease, your dependence on Him. If you can do it without God, you should stop and ask yourself, is this truly of God? Paul wrote, "We are confident of all this because of our great trust in God through Christ. It is not that we think we are qualified to do anything on our own. Our qualification comes from God. He has enabled us." David enjoyed all the privileges of being a king, yet he wrote, "I am poor and needy, yet the Lord thinks upon me. You are my help and my deliverer." So the word for you today is this: never, ever lose your sense of dependence on God.
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2: Good afternoon. In stories making news, India's Prime Minister Narendra Modi will visit Melbourne next month. It's understood the Indian leader will hold high-level meetings to strengthen trade, defence and uranium export ties with Australia, as well as attending a community event. The chair of KPMG Australia has become the latest executive to quit after a scandal over alleged leaking of clients' confidential information. The global accounting firm has announced Martin Shepherd and two auditing partners will leave the firm. Teachers' unions are calling for guidance as more teachers are avoiding lessons about the Holocaust amid fears of racism or offending Muslim students. The Teachers Professional Association says there should also be a focus placed on teaching Australian history. And in sport, the improving Gold Coast Titans have locked down one of their rising stars for another 3 years. Forward Curtis Moran re-signing until the end of 2029. I'm Gareth Stafford, and those are the latest news and sport headlines.
0: V180.
2: Forward Curtis Moran re-signing until the end of 2029. I'm Gareth Stafford, and those are the latest news and sport headlines.

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3: Here we are. Yes, it is Songs That Change You, where I sit down with a guest to discuss a song that has had a significant impact on their life. And my guest today is a young singer-songwriter from Pennsylvania, USA. You might be familiar with her smash, For Such a Time as This.

0: Amanda Nolan, hey, how are you?
1: How are you?
0: I'm good, thank you. Thank you so much for joining me.
1: Absolutely. Thank you so much for having me. I'm excited.
0: Now, for those that haven't heard your music, this started very young for you, didn't it? Music has played a part in your life pretty much from the beginning.
1: Yeah, it's been a long journey. I've always loved music and singing, and I started out in musical theater just at my local YMCA. And then when I was around 11, I decided that this was what I wanted to do with my life. So I started, you know, teaching myself how to play guitar, piano, started songwriting, and really trying to take it all seriously. So it's been a lot, but it's been amazing.
0: I think if I had have picked what I wanted to do when I was 11, I think I'd be Spider-Man. So you've got a lot more vision rather than young Aiden.
1: Yeah, I don't know. I mean, before that, I wanted to be a dentist. So I'm really glad that I went with this. I don't know why. I liked going to the dentist. I was like one of those weird kids that actually enjoyed it because you got a toy with it. So I'm kind of glad that I chose this path. I just like never wanted to do anything else. So
0: it's one of those careers that you can't really combine as well. You know, like some people are like, oh, I'm a singer slash actor, and they do kind of go hand in hand. You can't be a singer slash dentist. That's not a thing.
1: You know, maybe I could be the first.
0: Maybe. Yeah. Okay. That's a real niche that you're going to carve out for yourself there.
1: Yeah, I got a lot of school to go through.
0: Now, along that way of becoming a musician and a singer-songwriter, you've gone through quite the journey, as you said. And I know that you've talked openly about mental health and having OCD at a young age. And that sort of played a part in your getting to know God and introducing Him into this whole mix as well. Do you want to tell us a little bit more about that?
1: Absolutely. It's kind of interesting how sometimes God can use our lowest and darkest moments to really reveal His glory. So when I was around 17, I fell into this time of really, really struggling with my mental health. And it seemed to happen almost overnight that I just didn't recognize the person that I was. I was having all these intrusive thoughts, which if you don't know, whoever's listening doesn't know much about OCD. A lot of it is these intrusive thoughts. And I would just obsess on a thought until I made myself sick. And they just kept coming. And then I started to develop this like panic that was really, really difficult to deal with. And through that, I knew that I needed to find something to give me hope, because if I didn't, I would be going down a very different path than I am today. And then the producer, I was still making music at the time. So the producer I was working with at the time, he actually started working at a church, and he ended up inviting me. And I went, and just like, first off, the community was amazing. Getting to meet other people my age, because at this point I graduated high school and I really didn't know what I was doing with my life. Knew I wanted to do music, but didn't know what that looked like. And
0: how?
1: So met all these people. Yeah. Met amazing people, and then really just started learning about God's heart and what it means to follow Him and to have a relationship with Him. And honestly, that hope has carried me through every single dark or low time that I've had since then. And it's to the point where I can look back on it and just be even thankful and grateful in a way, even though it was one of the worst moments of my life. I can see that that's where God revealed Himself to me.
0: It's led you to here, yeah.
1: Yeah, it's been a hard journey, and I definitely talk a lot about it in my music and what, you know, it's all about. But yeah, God has been so good to me despite all of that. And
0: what was your relationship with God like prior to that? Like, did you grow up with any form of faith, or was this all new to you at that point?
1: Yeah, so we grew up going to church a little bit. It was kind of like the like Catholic school, like after school kind of thing. So it felt more just like more school to me at the time. I really didn't know. And then we ended up, you know, we just kind of stopped going, and my whole family, we believed in God, but it wasn't something that we'd ever been exposed to in a way where we could see that you could have a relationship. Like, nobody had ever explained it to us like that. So then when I first went to this church, I didn't even know worship music was a thing. Like, I was used to like hymns and things like that. So this was an entirely new world for me, and it was beautiful. So yeah, I like believed in God, just didn't know how deep that could go and how to really apply it to my life.
0: That's amazing. I don't think you rocked up working with this producer with that in mind, but you've walked away with a life-changing experience.
1: Oh, absolutely. It's really funny to see how God can really open our eyes and bring people into our life to put us on our path. And it was really cool.
0: What's the song we're going to be chatting about today, Amanda?
1: Today, I wanted to talk about the song Sea of Victory by Elevation Worship.

0: So this came out 2019. It's on the At Midnight little EP that they put together. When did you first hear this?
1: I heard this at the church that I started going to. They played it on a Sunday morning, and I can't remember exactly when the first time I heard it was, but I remember being so affected by it. I just loved it ever since then.
0: So this was around the time when you were sort of working out who God was and going to church for the first time and starting that relationship.
1: Yes. Yeah. It is a song that is such, you're just declaring who God is, declaring the power that God has over our circumstances. And I remember this one specific time. So I used to work at a grocery store back when I lived in Pennsylvania, and I was pursuing music on the weekends and then working this grocery store.
0: Paying the bills at the grocery store.
1: Yeah, you know, just the grind never stops. So I would go in at like 7 a.m. and for a big amount of time of me working at this grocery store, I was still struggling with my mental health. It's kind of a thing where it comes and goes in waves. So sure. This specific time I was really struggling, and every morning I would play the song on my way to work. So I would, you know, connect it to my car, blast it and be like, I'm just going to declare who God is and that he is sovereign over everything that I'm experiencing right now. So this one specific morning I was really, really struggling, and my phone would not connect to my car. And I was like, fine, like whatever. Like I just got annoyed and I just like put my phone away and I was like, whatever. And I'm like, I'm just going to turn on the radio. Why not? So I turn on the radio and this song is playing on K-Love. And I literally was like beaming, smiling like ear to ear. It was just one of those moments where God was like,
0: he provided.
1: So, yeah, exactly. So I never forgot that song to this day. I never forgot that story that God saw me that morning, and he sees us in all those moments.
0: I love that. Like that's the modern day equivalent of Abraham going up the mountain and having to do the sacrifice, and like God provided in the end and he didn't have to go through with it. A little bit less dramatic in your scenario.
1: Just a bit.
0: But he provided. He knew what you needed, and it would happen to be on the radio at the right time. Some would say happened. Some might say, you know, spirit led.
1: Yeah. Absolutely. It was so cool. I was like freaking out, but in the best way.
0: What is it about this song that really speaks to you?
1: Yeah, I think it's just, there's something about speaking from the perspective of a victory, even when you haven't seen it yet. You know, like it says in the Bible, like the power of life and death is in the tongue. We have to speak life over our situations in order to see the victory that is ahead of us. And there's something so special about even praising from the dark moment when you haven't seen the light, like you don't know what's coming, but you know it's going to be good. And I think it's really, really cool that they kind of sing that throughout the song, and they reference Romans a lot in the song as well. Yeah, it's just all about like God taking every single thing in your life that the enemy is trying to use to steer you away from his path or whatever God has for you. And God like literally turns every single thing around for his glory and for your good. And that just like was really what I needed to hear in these times that I go through struggling with my mental health. It's just knowing that no matter what I see right now, no matter what it looks like, I'm going to see a victory, because if it's not good, it's not done.
0: Yeah. Is this still a song that you turn to in those struggling times? You chuck it on and it has that same effect?
1: Absolutely. This song will always do that for me. It'll always remind me, not only just listening to the lyrics, but it will always remind me of that time where God saw me so, so clearly, and he just did something so cool. Because like I'm just one of those people, I love those like coincidences.
0: Yes.
1: Which are really not coincidences. Yes. Like I love that stuff. So he knew. Yeah, it's always really cool to reflect back on that.
0: Your music has that same sort of effect on people. Like you speak very openly about your mental state and things you're going through, but it has that positive message that comes through as well. I imagine that's something that you're pretty purposeful when you're writing music.
1: Yeah, absolutely. That's, you know, just over the past 5-ish years that I've been a Christian artist, it's been something that is important to me, that I want to be able to explain exactly where I'm coming from and what state I'm in, but then also show people that there is hope.
0: Yeah.
1: Like I said, even if we don't see it right now, there is always going to be a victory just up ahead. So I always want to encourage people with that. And, you know, with the music that I'm writing going forward, I'm really, really diving into more of my past and what I went through, because I think it's really, really important to be honest and to be vulnerable and open. It's not easy, but I know that my 17-year-old self, if I saw a Christian artist talking about struggling with OCD, like that would have been everything to me. Mm. You know, that would show me that someone else is going through it. I'm not alone. So I want to be that for that person struggling.
0: Well, speaking of segues, you've got a new song, 17.
1: Yes. Yes. I'm so excited about this song. We're not sure if it's out or if it's almost out by the time this podcast
0: just
1: is out.
0: Just due to the fact that podcasts record earlier and there's time difference and all the rest of it. But yes, let's hope that it's on social somewhere and we can point people towards it.
1: Absolutely. So if it's not out, make sure you go pre-save. But yeah, this song, I get really, really candid with exactly what my mental state was like when I walked through this time when I was 17, and hence the title, 17. Yeah, this is just a song to make that person feel seen, that person who's struggling like I was at that time. I want them to know that it's okay to not be okay, and it's okay to also grieve what you feel like could have been. Because I think that's a big part of the song is feeling like I've had to grow up really quick because of what I walked through, and kind of grieving that. So it really taps into a lot of different emotions that I felt at the time.
0: Well, Amanda, I think you're so brave in the music you release. You've got such a beautiful voice, and I'm really looking forward to hearing 17, if it's out or when it's out.
1: Thank you so much. That means the world to me. Thank you.
0: Amanda, thank you so much for joining us. Really appreciate it.
1: Thank you so much. Thank you for having me.
0: And this is See a Victory from Elevation Worship. The

0: That was another edition of Songs That Changed You on V180. 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My name is Aiden. Thanks for listening.
1: I've got so much to be thankful for. Look.

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1: I needed $50 to buy kids prizes and I had no money. So I prayed and believed that God would somehow hook me up. It was the day before I'd promised to give all these prizes away and I still had nothing. I was at a school fete and saw a friend selling donuts and I felt God say to me, ask your friend to give you free donuts. I thought, no way. And instead I just walked to my car. I thought, do I really believe God will answer my prayer or not? I turned around and as I started walking back, a random lady said to me, do you want free donuts? I froze and said, yes. She opened the back of her van and said, take as many boxes as you want. The truth is, God always wants to help in big and small things. Why live life on your own when you can live a life with God? What are you waiting for? Reach out to Jesus today.
0: For more, visit goodnewsunlimited.com.
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1: Good afternoon. In stories making news. Federal parliamentarians will finish early today to attend the opening of the new Anzac Hall in the Australian War Memorial. The $500 million Anzac Hall commemorates Australia's participation in peacekeeping efforts. Health authorities have issued a warning about a potent sedative which has been detected in vapes sold in Victoria. Some vape products have been found to contain etomidate, a powerful anaesthetic which can cause rapid-onset sleep sedation, confusion, vomiting or loss of consciousness. Frontline domestic violence services are receiving their largest ever funding boost in today's New South Wales budget. $184 million is being invested over the next 4 years. And in sport, Errol Goulden will make his return for Sydney on Thursday night against Brisbane in the AFL. The midfielder hasn't played since round one. His teammate Tom McCartan also expected to return from a concussion. I'm Gareth Stafford, and those are the latest news and sport headlines.
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2: 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In Paul's first letter to Timothy, in chapter 2, verse 22, he says, "Run from anything that stimulates youthful lusts. Instead, pursue righteous living, faithfulness, love, and peace. Enjoy the companionship of those who call on the Lord with pure hearts."
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0: legacy of Attila the Hun, sweeping across northern Italy and wreaking havoc and destruction on the remnants of the Roman Empire. But they unintentionally left another, more positive legacy as well. Refugees fled from burning cities, desperate to find safe refuge. Some literally took to the swamps, finding sanctuary in a desolate group of islands in a marshy lagoon. When the Huns were followed by other invading tribes, more Roman citizens streamed to the swamps to avoid the carnage and destruction on the mainland. Over the next few centuries, they transformed the inhospitable surroundings into an architectural wonder, Venice. With more than 400 bridges and almost 200 canals, it became a centre of trade and seafaring power. Built out of misfortune, Venice eventually turned into one of the richest and most beautiful cities in the world. Harsh necessity can be the mother of glorious invention. I'm Andy Kirk.
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1: In my experience, the top two addictive online activities are pornography and video games. 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Many parents have become afraid of their video game playing children because of the anger that arises when they try to get them to stop playing just long enough to have dinner with the family or get to an important event on time. Scientifically, the brain scans of video gamers all too often look like those of drug addicts. Additionally, Dr. Kimberly Young, clinical director of the Center for Online Addiction, told WebMD it's a clinical impulse disorder in the same sense as compulsive gambling. God tells us in 1 John 2:16 that the cravings of sinful man comes not from the Father, but from the world. 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I encourage you to speak with your parents or pay a visit to your pastor and ask for help and accountability. 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
1: The word for today from 2 Corinthians chapter 3, verse 5 to 6 says, "Our qualification comes from God. He enabled us." In his classic book called Prayer, Dr. O. Hallisby wrote, "Prayer and helplessness are inseparable. Only those who are helpless can truly pray. Prayer, therefore, consists simply in telling God day by day in what ways we feel helpless. We are moved to pray every time the Spirit of God emphasizes anew to us our helplessness, and we realize how impotent we are by nature to believe, to love, to hope, to serve, to sacrifice, to suffer, to read the Bible, to pray, and to struggle against our sinful desires." Now let's be clear. Feeling helpless is different from feeling hopeless or worthless. It's simply acknowledging our total dependence on God. Jesus said, "Without me, you can do nothing." God will never give you an assignment that does not require His input, His favor, and His enabling grace. Every action of God in your life is designed to increase, not decrease, your dependence on Him. If you can do it without God, you should stop and ask yourself, is this truly of God? Paul wrote, "We are confident of all this because of our great trust in God through Christ. It is not that we think we are qualified to do anything on our own. Our qualification comes from God. He has enabled us." David enjoyed all the privileges of being a king, yet he wrote, "I am poor and needy, yet the Lord thinks upon me. You are my help and my deliverer." So the word for you today is this: never, ever lose your sense of dependence on God.
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0: Let's be real. Living different isn't always easy. Life's hard. We get discouraged, question our faith, and it's easy to feel alone. But the good news is, you aren't alone. God's got your back, and so do we. So if there's something you'd like prayer for, text us your prayer request on 0401 132 888 and we'll be praying for you. That's 0401 132 888.
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1: A lady named Corrie was hiding Jews during World War II. She got caught and thrown into a concentration camp for almost a year. She was treated horrifically and many of her family died. When Corrie finally got out, she travelled around the world telling people about the love and forgiveness of Jesus. One day, one of the German guards who treated her so cruelly came up to Corrie and asked her to forgive him. Corrie prayed silently to God, telling him she couldn't do it, and felt God say if she'd just put out her hand, God would do the rest. She was suddenly filled with love and warmth, and she hugged the man, crying, saying, "I forgive you with all my heart." God's love can heal the deepest wounds. It can heal a broken heart and make it whole again if you give him a chance. What are you waiting for? Reach out and receive Jesus today.
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2: The works of the flesh are evident, and in Galatians 5, verse 19 to 21, it makes it plainly obvious. Sexual immorality, impurity, lustful pleasures, idolatry, sorcery, hostility, quarreling, jealousy, outbursts of anger, selfish ambition, dissension, division, envy, drunkenness, wild parties, and other sins like these? It's all a desire of the flesh. Let me tell you again, as I have before, that anyone living that sort of life will not inherit the kingdom of God.
0: Live different.
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0: Google recently announced that it will match Apple gadget for gadget. The technology giant plans to launch two smartphones, a tablet, various streaming devices, as well as software. Why is it that we just can't seem to get enough technology? From a brain science perspective, it's dopamine. Dopamine is a neurotransmitter that enters the pleasure center of the brain and causes us to derive pleasure. As it turns out, those little screens that we all carry in our pockets stimulate the brain similar to cocaine, thus releasing pleasure-inducing amounts of dopamine. The brain needs some dopamine, but when too much is generated, it becomes highly addictive. Whenever dopamine levels drop, the brain will seek out more. That's where new technology comes in. When millions found out that Google is about to match Apple gadget for gadget, I can assure you that lots of dopamine was released around the world at the very thought of something new and novel. In time, those who buy the new Google products will get bored of those gadgets, and Apple will be there with their own headline announcing new gadgets that they claim are superior. May we never forget that the most important thing we can chase is God. Ecclesiastes 1:14 tells us, I have seen all things that are done under the sun. All of them are meaningless, a chasing after the wind.
1: B180.

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0: Bjarni Herjulsson could have been one of the most famous explorers in history if only he'd gotten out of his boat. He was on his way to Greenland when a fierce autumn storm buffed his ship for days and blew him so far off course that he had no idea where he was. Once the weather cleared, he was relieved to see land, but this land looked totally unfamiliar. It had no mountains or glaciers as Greenland did, only small hills and forests. Bjarni didn't know it, but he had crossed the Atlantic and sailed into what is now known as Canada. His crew begged him to go to land, and if only he had the spirit of Christopher Columbus, this might have been a defining moment in his exploration. But Bjarni was intent on going home, not going down in history. So without even leaving his boat, he turned around and headed out to sea. He and his crew finally made it to Greenland a week later. Bjarni went down in history as the man whose curiosity did not get the better of him. My advice to you young people is to be curious and live a life of adventure. Not be like Bjarni and not get out of the boat. I'm Andy Kirk.
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1: Wednesday, 24th of June, 2026. Rahab, redeemed and redirected. Today's scripture is from Hebrews 11 verse 31. By faith, the harlot Rahab did not perish. Much could be said about Rahab without mentioning her profession. She was a Canaanite. She provided cover for the spies of Joshua. She came to believe in the God of Abraham before she ever met the children of Abraham. She was spared in the destruction of her city. She married a contemporary of Joshua's, bore a son named Boaz, had a great-grandson named Jesse, a great-grandson named David, and a descendant named Jesus. Yes, Rahab's name appears on the family tree of the Son of God. Her resume didn't need to mention her profession, yet in 5 of the 8 appearances in Scripture, she's called a harlot, 5 times. It's even attached to her name in the Book of Hebrews, Hall of Faith. The list includes Abraham, Isaac, Jacob, Joseph, Moses, and then all of a sudden, the harlot Rahab. No asterisks, no footnote, no apology. Her history is part of her testimony. As it is written, by faith the harlot Rahab did not perish. Think about this carefully. Her profession of faith mattered more than her profession as a harlot. Maybe your past is a checkered one. Maybe your peers don't share your faith. Maybe your pedigree is one of violence and your ancestry one of rebellion. If so, then Rahab is your model. We don't drop scarlet cords from our windows, but we trust in the crimson thread of Christ's blood. We don't prepare for the coming of a Hebrew army, but we live with an eye toward the second coming of our Joshua, Jesus Christ. And the God who redeemed and redirected Rahab will do the same for you if you surrender your life to Him.
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0: In the early 1600s, Great Britain and Holland were vying for control over the valuable Spice Islands in the East Indies. All but forgotten today, these tiny islands were at one time considered prized possessions because of the nutmeg and cloves that could be found there, and nowhere else. The British and the Dutch spent years battling for control of the lucrative trade. Years later, when the two nations were ready to sign a peace treaty, the islands were still a bone of contention. So to sweeten the deal, the Dutch offered to hand over the rights to another remote island in return. The island's name? Manhattan. A forest of nutmeg for a big apple. Not a bad deal. In fact, I'm sure all around the world there is people who wish they knew the future value of property. I think we need to adopt the same thought regarding people and look for the value in them and not trade them off easy. I'm Andy Kerr.
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1: I love the movie Finding Nemo, and Dory's my favourite character. The problem is she keeps forgetting who she is and what she's doing. This makes her life so hard. The most valuable thing you can do in life is realise who you are. And the truth is, you're a child of God. You aren't a mistake, you aren't here by chance. You were created by a loving Father God so that you could be His child and live a life with Him. When you realise you're God's child, you also realise your value. Jesus sacrificed Himself at the cross to save you. This is how valuable you are to God. He gave everything for you because you're the child He loves. Don't ever forget who you are, and don't ever forget how valuable you are. So what are you waiting for? Reach out to your Father God and receive His love today.
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0: not French. It was actually first baked in Austria, and its shape is anything but an accident. The popular pastry dates back to 1683, when an army of 100,000 Ottoman Turks were besieging the city of Vienna. They surrounded it for months, and residents inside the stout walls began to wonder if each day would be their last. When the Turks came for their final attack, Polish King John III reached Vienna and drove the Turks away. The bakers celebrated the end of the siege in a remarkable way. They copied the crescent moon from their enemy's flag and turned it into a commemorative pastry. It was called a Kipfel, German for crescent. The moral here is that many of the things that we take for granted, or eat for that matter, have stories attached. Our normal and mundane is in fact significant. Don't ever think what you do either is mundane or insignificant. I'm Andy Kirk.
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1: Wednesday, 24th of June, 2026. Rahab, redeemed and redirected. Today's scripture is from Hebrews 11, verse 31. By faith, the harlot Rahab did not perish. Much could be said about Rahab without mentioning her profession. She was a Canaanite. She provided cover for the spies of Joshua. She came to believe in the God of Abraham before she ever met the children of Abraham. She was spared in the destruction of her city. She married a contemporary of Joshua's, bore a son named Boaz, had a great-grandson named Jesse, a great-grandson named David, and a descendant named Jesus. Yes, Rahab's name appears on the family tree of the Son of God. Her resume didn't need to mention her profession, yet in 5 of the 8 appearances in Scripture, she's called a harlot, 5 times. It's even attached to her name in the Book of Hebrews, Hall of Faith. The list includes Abraham, Isaac, Jacob, Joseph, Moses, and then all of a sudden, the harlot Rahab. No asterisks, no footnote, no apology. Her history is part of her testimony. As it is written, by faith the harlot Rahab did not perish. Think about this carefully. Her profession of faith mattered more than her profession as a harlot. Maybe your past is a checkered one. Maybe your peers don't share your faith. Maybe your pedigree is one of violence and your ancestry one of rebellion. If so, then Rahab is your model. We don't drop scarlet cords from our windows, but we trust in the crimson thread of Christ's blood. We don't prepare for the coming of a Hebrew army, but we live with an eye toward the second coming of our Joshua, Jesus Christ. And the God who redeemed and redirected Rahab will do the same for you if you surrender your life to Him.
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0: Does holiness have a place within our online world? A recent survey by the Barna Research Group revealed that only 5% of born-again Christian men claim they have never looked at pornography. A survey in 2012 showed that 50% of pastors regularly look at pornography. I wonder what a survey of pastors this year would reveal. Although advocating a lifestyle of holiness has fallen out of fashion in many trendy churches, it has not fallen out of the Bible. The word holiness means to be separated from the world's sinfulness and set apart for God's use. In 2 Corinthians 6:17, God instructs us to come out from among them and be separate, says the Lord. Touch no unclean thing, and I will receive you. Dr. Michael Brown gives us the following biblical definition of holiness. Holiness means becoming like Jesus in thought, word, and deed. It is beautiful, not binding. It is pure love and our highest calling in God. Holiness to the Lord is the foundation of our Jesus revolution, the message that changes us and can change the world. It is our counterculture message. I encourage you to invite the Holy Spirit into your online world.
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0: Let's be real. Living different isn't always easy. Life's hard. We get discouraged, question our faith, and it's easy to feel alone. But the good news is, you aren't alone. God's got your back, and so do we. So if there's something you'd like prayer for, text us your prayer request on 0401 132 888 and we'll be praying for you. 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
3: Good afternoon. In stories making news, federal parliamentarians will finish early today to attend the opening of the new Anzac Hall in the Australian War Memorial. The $500 million Anzac Hall commemorates Australia's participation in peacekeeping efforts. Health authorities have issued a warning about a potent sedative which has been detected in vapes sold in Victoria. Some vape products have been found to contain etomidate, a powerful anaesthetic which can cause rapid onset sleep sedation, confusion, vomiting or loss of consciousness. Frontline domestic violence services are receiving their largest ever funding boost in today's New South Wales budget. $184 million is being invested over the next 4 years. And in sport, Errol Goulden will make his return for Sydney on Thursday night against Brisbane in the AFL. The midfielder hasn't played since round one. His teammate Tom McCartan also expected to return from a concussion. I'm Gareth Stafford, and those are the latest news and sport headlines.
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0: Can you believe that the Scottish kilt was actually invented by an Englishman? In the 1700s, the traditional dress of a Scottish Highlander was a claidie, a large blanket wrapped around the body, thrown over the shoulder and belted at the waist. It was cheap, convenient, and great for cold nights. However, it was terrible to work in. An Englishman, Tom Rawlinson, saw it when he came to Scotland in 1727 to open up an ironworks. He employed a whole load of Highlanders, but found their plaidies really hard to work in. So he summoned a tailor to help him make the traditional dress a bit more practical. The tailor responded by shearing the plaidie in two, cutting the top part off and leaving what is now known as the kilt. The truth is that in Australia, we don't have such rivalry like English and Scottish do, except for our friendly banter with our close neighbours, the Kiwis. But the kilt is embedded deep in the Scottish culture, and we need to realise that often people can help define who we are, whether they are close or enemies. Make sure you pick your friends wisely and take counsel from them. I'm Andy Kirk.
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2: In stories making news, the Albanese government's tax changes will pass through Parliament by the end of this week after reaching a deal with the Greens. The government will rein in the capital gains tax discount and negative gearing concessions. House prices are falling fastest in the most affluent suburbs of our two biggest capital cities. The Financial Review says suburbs on Sydney's northern beaches have posted falls of up to 15% since their peak, and in Melbourne the fall is around 8%. 40 people have drowned in France since a heatwave kicked in a week ago. France had its hottest June day on record on Monday and its hottest night ever at 21 degrees. Sport and St Kilda youngster Alex Taru has been given a four-match ban for his high bump on Footscray's Stirling Phillips Parson during their VFL game on Sunday. It's the fourth time in 12 months the 19-year-old has faced the tribunal. That's the news and sport headlines. I'm Tracy Weir. More details soon.
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2: 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Psalm 119 verse 45 says, I will walk in freedom, for I have devoted myself to your commandments.
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1: These days, everyone wants to fit in. Everyone's social media is the same. They're always trying to impress others so that they'll be accepted. A famous quote says that our deepest fear isn't that we're not good enough. Our deepest fear is that we are powerful beyond measure. It's scary to stand out. It's scary to step out and believe that God could do something significant with your life. But He can. God can take your everyday ordinary life and use it to do extraordinary things. And He will if you give Him a chance. You weren't created for the ordinary. You come in line with your God-given destiny when you reach out and receive Jesus. He doesn't want to box you in. He wants to set you up. So start including Jesus and just see what He can do in your life. What are you waiting for? Reach out to Jesus today.
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2: In stories making news, energy giants may have breached misconduct laws, pushing through huge increases in daily supply charges. The federal minister has asked energy and competition watchdogs to investigate. Chris Bowen says if retailers' underlying costs are coming down, then customers should feel the benefit. Hundreds of thousands of robo-debt victims will begin receiving compensation after the federal court approved the largest class action settlement in Australian history. Overseas, a United Nations agency says a plan is underway to evacuate 11,000 seafarers through the Strait of Hormuz. The International Maritime Organization says it'll be done with cooperation from Iran, Oman and all other Gulf nations, as well as the United States. To sport, an Aussie sprint sensation Gout Gout has withdrawn from a 200-metre race in the US because of back stiffness, just under 2 months out from the World Under-20 Athletic Championships. The 18-year-old was locked in to run in the 200 metres at the prestigious Prefontein Classic on July 5. That's the news and sport headlines. More details soon.
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1: Wednesday, 24th of June, 2026. Rahab, redeemed and redirected. Today's scripture is from Hebrews 11, verse 31. By faith, the harlot Rahab did not perish. Much could be said about Rahab without mentioning her profession. She was a Canaanite. She provided cover for the spies of Joshua. She came to believe in the God of Abraham before she ever met the children of Abraham. She was spared in the destruction of her city. She married a contemporary of Joshua's, bore a son named Boaz, had a great-grandson named Jesse, a great-grandson named David, and a descendant named Jesus. Yes, Rahab's name appears on the family tree of the Son of God. Her resume didn't need to mention her profession, yet in 5 of the 8 appearances in Scripture, she's called a harlot, 5 times. It's even attached to her name in the Book of Hebrews, Hall of Faith. The list includes Abraham, Isaac, Jacob, Joseph, Moses, and then all of a sudden, the harlot Rahab. No asterisks, no footnote, no apology. Her history is part of her testimony. As it is written, by faith the harlot Rahab did not perish. Think about this carefully. Her profession of faith mattered more than her profession as a harlot. Maybe your past is a checkered one. Maybe your peers don't share your faith. Maybe your pedigree is one of violence and your ancestry one of rebellion. If so, then Rahab is your model. We don't drop scarlet cords from our windows, but we trust in the crimson thread of Christ's blood. We don't prepare for the coming of a Hebrew army, but we live with an eye toward the second coming of our Joshua, Jesus Christ. And the God who redeemed and redirected Rahab will do the same for you if you surrender your life to Him.
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2: In stories making news, the construction industry says the federal government's deal with the Greens to pass its tax reform is disappointing. As part of the deal, investors will not be able to evade capital gains tax increase by buying a property through a self-managed super fund. New research from the Super Members Council shows unpaid carers could be $45,000 better off if super was paid on carer payments. Victoria's auction clearance rate has collapsed to its lowest level since 2020. On the weekend, it hit just 37%. That's down from 40% the previous week and 53% this time last year. There are now no new confirmed cases of bird flu in Western Australia, but authorities are now waiting on the results of almost a dozen cases. And Cricket Victoria chair Ross Hepburn is set to depart his role in coming weeks in the midst of a messy sale of the Renegades Big Bash licence. That's the news and sport headlines. I'm Tracy Weir. More details soon.
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0: On a freezing cold Christmas night, George Washington brought the tattered remnants of his army across the Delaware. His troops were in wretched shape, worn out, ill-fed. Nonetheless, Washington was leading them on a surprise attack on Hessian soldiers occupying Trenton, New Jersey. The same commander, Colonel Johann Rahl, was attending a Christmas party that night. To him, it was inconceivable that the disorganized colonials would dare to mount an attack. But that night, a messenger brought a note to Colonel Rahl, who just stuffed it in his pocket, unread. At daybreak in a freezing sleep, Washington and his sleep-starved troops attacked, overpowering and winning. 900 Hessians were taken prisoner and Colonel Rahl was mortally wounded. As a doctor cut away his clothes to treat his wounds, the note fell from his pocket. It turned out to be a message warning of Washington's approach. If he'd taken time to read it earlier, Rahl might have lived to see the Americans defeated and Washington his prisoner. I want to encourage all of you to take advice and read the notes and respond to alarms in your life. Don't be surprised by situations, but be prepared. I'm Andy Kirk.
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2: In stories making news, Labor's tax changes will pass through federal parliament by the end of the week after they reached a deal with the Greens. The government will rein in the capital gains tax discount along with negative gearing concessions. Tighter rules will also be imposed on people using self-managed super funds to buy property. A report has found more than 14 million Australians have a weight problem. Australian Institute of Health and Welfare data shows one in four children were overweight or obese in 2024. Visitor expenditure has surged in the Sunshine State, with tourists spending $45 billion in the year to March. International visitors contributing a record $8.2 billion to Queensland's economy in the past 12 months. And the Socceroos are preparing to face Paraguay on Friday, but there are concerns the FIFA World Cup may be over for veteran Matt Leckie. The winger picked up a hamstring injury during Australia's 2-0 loss to the US. That's the news and sport headlines. More details soon.
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